0: Iran's oil exports have been under sanctions for decades. Now, as part of an interim agreement, the U.S. has lifted those sanctions temporarily. Some energy experts are surprised.
1: This would be a win for its new leadership. 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
1: An accomplished actress meets a handsome young man at a restaurant. He shares his suspicion that she may be his mother. The acclaimed novel Audition by Katie Kitamura explores the roles people play every day. Hear a review on All About Books Thursday at 12:06 Central after the NPR headlines. Good evening, I'm Annette Murrell. Thank you for joining us this evening. 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
0: Jimi Hendrix and Frederick Handel might seem like strange bedfellows. Same with Renaissance composer William Byrd and 20th century jazz pianist Count Basie, or Bob Dylan and Deadmau5. But the musical styles of these eclectic pairings are highlighted in the brand new music we're about to hear. As a teenager, composer Keon Ravai used to listen to his iPod on shuffle. All his favorite artists and styles were jumbled up, played out of order, served up without any historical context. It didn't bother him a bit to flow across genres, to travel from music written in the 16th century to music written just a few weeks before, and back again. To him, it was all just music. Ravai wanted to replicate that feeling of contrast in his new piece for flute, violin, and electronics. Let's shuffle through Keon Ravai's musical DNA in concert in Portland, Oregon. Tara Helen O'Connor is playing the flute. Alexi Kenny is the violinist, joined by an unexpected variety of recorded instruments. This is the world premiere of The iPod Variations by Keon Ravai.

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1: I'm Curtis Stewart, violinist and composer. Join me for I Am the Migration. Along with my father, Bob Stewart, you'll hear conversation about how the railroad helped shape America and its music, including its influence on my new composition, 24 American Caprices. I Am the Migration from American Public Media.
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0: Mozart's Quartet for Oboe and Strings. Did you hear that slow part in the middle? Very short, but oh, so sweet. The second movement of Mozart's Oboe Quartet is like an aria for the oboe. A lovely melodic turn in the spotlight. We heard it danced by oboist Elizabeth Tishon, alongside violinist Helen Hwaya Kim, violist Catherine Lin, and cellist Brad Ritchie, members of the Atlanta Chamber Players. They gave that concert at the Ahavath Ahim Synagogue in Atlanta, Georgia. You can hear that performance and the rest of today's show again. 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
1: An accomplished actress meets a handsome young man at a restaurant. He shares his suspicion that she may be his mother. The acclaimed novel Audition by Katie Kitamura explores the roles people play every day. Hear a review on All About Books Thursday at 12:06 Central after the NPR headlines. Good evening, I'm Annette Murrell. Thank you for joining us. 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
0: There are some words that have a very specific meaning in classical music. Allegro means pretty darn fast and joyful while you're at it. Vivace means even faster with a lively feeling. Presto is faster still, and prestissimo means basically playing at the speed of light. On the other hand, there are words that are harder to pin down, such as the title of the piece we're about to hear, Capriccio. As a title for a piece of music, it's been around for about 500 years. But what does capriccio actually mean? Well, probably fastish, probably lively-ish, maybe throw in some virtuosity along the way, but it doesn't necessarily mean any of those things. It's a catch-all title that can mean anything in the quick, fun, lively ballpark. Here is a capriccio for violin and piano, written in Paris in 1890 by French composer Cécile Chaminade. Loon Lee is playing the violin, and Heyun Park is at the piano, in concert at Music at Menlo in Menlo Park, California.

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1: I'm Curtis Stewart, violinist and composer. 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Along with my father, Bob Stewart, you'll hear conversation about how the railroad helped shape America and its music, including its influence on my new composition, 24 American Caprices. 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
2: I love how Camille Saint-Saëns just launches us into this concerto. The cello storms in with an impassioned speech. It's so sudden it feels like we're joining a rant in progress. We'll hear the cello make a case for something in a most vigorous manner. The Saint-Saëns Cello Concerto on the next performance today from 8 p.m.
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0: String Quartet No. 6 by Beethoven, played by the Dover Quartet.
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2: Iran's oil exports have been under sanctions for decades. Now, as part of an interim agreement, the U.S. has lifted those sanctions temporarily. Some energy experts are surprised.
3: This would be a win for its new leadership. It's a win for the Revolutionary Guard.
2: What does it mean for Iran? That's on the next morning edition from NPR News.

0: A cello concerto in D minor by English composer Charles Stanford. Andrew Manzi conducted the BBC Scottish Symphony Orchestra. They were joined by cellist Gemma Rosefield. When Rosefield thinks of her future, she says she'd be really happy doing what she does now, which is a mix of chamber performances and solo concerts. She's really happy with this balance she has and thinks that more of one or the other just wouldn't be good for her soul.
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2: Soccer jerseys are the fashion trend of the summer thanks to the World Cup. Counterfeit merch is everywhere, but for many soccer fans, that's not a bad thing.
3: I personally think the official stores are very overpriced.
2: Our reporters in Barcelona and Mexico City look at why the fakes are so popular and how authorities are cracking down on them. Next time on The World. 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

0: That's one of the best known pieces by Joaquin Turina, his Fantastic Dances, performed by the Cincinnati Symphony Orchestra under conductor Jesus Lopez Cobos on Music Through the Night.
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0: alcohol. 4th of July weekend, I think a lot of people want to go out in the heat and have fun, and that means maybe a beer or two.
1: You know, that's true, but also a little bit of a myth.
0: Okay.
1: Most things that we drink, whether it's coffee, tea, sodas, and so on, are 95 or more percent water anyway. So we do hydrate when we drink those things. Research has also shown that having a little bit of low alcohol beer or wine hydrates just as well as water. However, people need to be cognizant of the fact that the more alcohol you take in, the less hydration improvement that gives us.
0: All right. W. Larry Kenny is a professor of physiology at Penn State. Professor, thanks.
1: You're welcome.
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0: It's Morning Edition from NPR News. I'm Amy Martinez.
1: And I'm Michelle Martin. Good morning. There is a schism in the Catholic Church. Today, the Vatican excommunicated bishops from a conservative group that ordained new bishops against Pope Leo's wishes. The Vatican says members, quote, who adhere formally to the group are also excommunicated. Claire Jean Gravet of Religion News Service has more from Rome.
2: Beneath the misty Alps, at its seminary in Écône, Switzerland, the Society of St. Pius X consecrated 4 new bishops, even though Pope Leo XIV had explicitly asked them not to do it. The Conservative Society framed its defiance as a defense of Catholic tradition. Ornate vestments and Gregorian chants marked the ceremony in front of a crowd of thousands who had gathered in a field before a large tent with rows of priests and nuns in black habits. During the ceremony, the Reverend Davide Pagliarani, head of the Society of St. Pius X, called the consecrations an act of service, not rebellion. Here's him speaking on Wednesday in French, with a translation provided by the Society of St. Pius X.
3: Et nous devons être prêts.
4: We have to be ready to pay whatever the price to serve the Church.
3: Et les plus grands sacrifices que Dieu puisse nous demander.
4: And whatever the sacrifices God asks of us,
3: d'être traité comme des rebelles.
4: Even if it means we are treated as rebels.
2: Founded in 1970 by French Archbishop Marcel Lefebvre, the Society celebrates the traditional Latin Mass and rejects church dialogues with other faiths and other modern reforms. Before the consecrations, the Vatican had tried to convince the Society not to go forward. Pope Leo XIV made a final appeal in an open letter on Tuesday, writing, quote, turn back. Under canon law, the 4 new bishops and the bishop who consecrated them were automatically excommunicated.

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1: AI is changing lives for the better. 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
4: Soccer jerseys are the fashion trend of the summer thanks to the World Cup. 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
4: Our reporters in Barcelona and Mexico City look at why the fakes are so popular and how authorities are cracking down on them. Next time on The World. 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

0: Soccer jerseys are the fashion trend of the summer thanks to the World Cup. Counterfeit merch is everywhere, but for many soccer fans, that's not a bad thing.
1: I personally think the official stores are very overpriced.
0: Our reporters in Barcelona and Mexico City look at why the fakes are so popular and how authorities are cracking down on them. Next time on The World.
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4: 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Good morning. I'm Laura Black, and you're listening to Nebraska Public Media. In our forecast, well, depending on where you are today, there could be storms. In the Northeast, you might see hail and damaging winds. Evening storms are possible in the west, central, and northern part of the state. And as far as heat is concerned, well, tomorrow and Saturday could be the hottest days this week in parts of the state as temperatures approach the mid-90s. But actually feel like 100 to 105. But today, expect highs in the upper 80s to low 90s statewide. 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

A favorite piece of music here on Nebraska Public Media happens to be Samuel Barber's Adagio for Strings, that performance with the St. Louis Symphony Orchestra, Leonard Slatkin conducting. You know, the composer has been quoted as saying, you know, I always hear the second movement, which is what this is, from his string quartet. And he said, the whole thing is great. Why is everybody just fixated on the middle movement? Well, because it's just a good movement. So anyway, you heard that here on Morning Concert on listener-supported Nebraska Public Media. I'm Laura Black, filling in for Genevieve Randall. A great morning of music, so do stay with us. We have Vivaldi coming up next. Actually, we have Lennon and McCartney a little bit later on, and Eleanor Rigby, so stay with us. Here we have Vivaldi's Violin Concerto in B-flat major, known as The Funeral, with the Concert of Nations led by Jordi Savall and also soloist Manfredo Kramer, also Imke David and Alfredo Bernardini, here on Morning Concert.

0: Jordy Savall and the Concert of Nations, probably one of the busiest recording artists in the classical world. He just keeps them coming. In fact, you heard his Vivaldi Violin Concerto in B-flat major, known as The Funeral, featuring soloist Manfredo Kramer, Imke David, and Alfredo Bernardini, right here on Morning Concert on listener-supported Nebraska Public Media. I'm Laura Black. Thank you very much for listening in. We have Purcell, and we also have Lennon and McCartney coming up.
1: I'm Curtis Stewart, violinist and composer. Join me for I Am the Migration. Along with my father, Bob Stewart, you'll hear conversation about how the railroad helped shape America and its music, including its influence on my new composition, 24 American Caprices. 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
0: And that is Friday at 10 a.m. Central.
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0: It's a lot of fun on a Friday afternoon. Hear what you want to hear. It's your day in the afternoons right here on Nebraska Public Media. And next we have Henry Purcell's music, this incidental music to the Two Socias. Here's a parlay of instruments with Roy Goodman.

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Roy Goodman conducting here on Morning Concert on listener-supported Nebraska Public Media. Eleanor Rigby is next. This from The Beatles, part of them, Lennon and McCartney, featuring the Nebraska Brass.

0: Lennon and McCartney's Eleanor Rigby with our very own Nebraska Brass here on Morning Concert on listener-supported Nebraska Public Media. We have the music of Hector Berlioz, also Howard Hansen, a little Strauss, and more. Stay with us.
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2: I love how Camille Saint-Saëns just launches us into this concerto. The cello storms in with an impassioned speech. It's so sudden it feels like we're joining a rant in progress. We'll hear the cello make a case for something in a most vigorous manner. The Saint-Saëns Cello Concerto on the next performance today from 8 p.m.
0: Join us this evening at 8 p.m. Central on Nebraska Public Media. I'm Laura Black, in for Genevieve Randall on this Thursday before the big event coming up Saturday, our big 250th anniversary of the United States of America. Hope you've got some great plans, and do travel safely, enjoy the day, and be safe with those fireworks. It'll be a little bit warmer on Saturday, but hopefully, you know, you can maintain and enjoy the day. We have next music of Hector Berlioz. This is from Romeo and Juliet, the third movement, Serene Night, and the Garden and Love Scene, with the Baltimore Symphony Orchestra, David Zinman conducting.

A little Romeo and Juliet for your Thursday morning concert. That was the third movement in music of Hector Berlioz. With the Baltimore Symphony Orchestra, David Zinman conducting. I'm Laura Black. Good to be with you on this Thursday morning. We have Howard Hanson's music next, the Serenade for Flute, Harp, and Strings with the Canadian Chamber Ensemble. You'll hear flutist Susan Hoppner

0: Nebraska's own composer, Howard Hansen. He was raised in Wahoo, and you heard his serenade for flute, harp, and strings with the Canadian Chamber Ensemble. I'm Laura Black. Stay with us for more Morning Concert. We have Strauss. We have also Jerry Goldsmith, a little medley of movie themes, and more.
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0: Be sure to be listening right after the noon headlines from NPR and Nebraska News for All About Books. An accomplished actress meets a handsome young man at a restaurant. He shares his suspicion that she may be his mother. The acclaimed novel, Audition, by Katie Kitamura, explores the roles people play every day. You can hear this review on All About Books. That's at 12:06 Central, right here on Nebraska Public Media. And next, we get to hear the overture to the Die Fledermaus, also the Bat, music of Johann Strauss II with the Vienna Philharmonic, Herbert von Karajan conducting.

The Fledermaus, or also known as the Bat, the overture, performed by the Vienna Philharmonic Orchestra, that music of Johann Strauss II, on Morning Concert on Nebraska Public Media. I'm Laura Black, in for Genevieve Randall on this Thursday. Thank you very much for listening in to Morning Concert and for your continued support. Carlo Farina's music, The Pavana No. 2, is next, featuring the King's Noise with David Douglas conducting and harpist Andrew Lawrence King.

Carlo Farina's Pavana No. 2 with The King's Noise, led by David Douglas, and you heard harpist Andrew Lawrence King. Thank you for joining me on Morning Concert on listener-supported Nebraska Public Media. We have a film medley coming up, movie music of Jerry Goldsmith, so don't touch that dial. Depending on where you are today, there could be storms. Northeast Nebraska might see hail and damaging winds. Evening storms are possible in the west, central, and north. And as far as heat is concerned, well, tomorrow and Saturday could be the hottest days of this week in parts of the state. And as temperatures approach the mid-90s, they will feel like 100 to 105. Today, expect highs in the upper 80s, though, to low 90s statewide. I'm Laura Black. Thanks for listening in to this Thursday morning concert. Next, here is Jerry Goldsmith's medley of movie themes. See how many you can recognize, with the London Symphony Orchestra and Jerry Goldsmith conducting.

a medley of movie themes by Jerry Goldsmith. And the composer conducted the London Symphony Orchestra, 5 decades of writing music for movies. Some included Alien, Planet of the Apes from 1968, Poltergeist, Star Trek, also Chinatown, Basic Instinct, The Omen, Rambo, Air Force One. So many great music hits that you know the music when you hear it. And you heard it here on Morning Concert on Nebraska Public Media. Well, coming up next, it's a little segment called Variations on a Theme by Paganini, this music of Mikhail Mechedukhov. And it features Julie Smith Harp. Make that Julie Smith Phillips, harpist. She's actually a native of Hastings, Nebraska.

0: Hastings, Nebraska native harpist Julie Smith Phillips, and variations on a theme by Paganini. This is Morning Concert.
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0: 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We wrap up this Morning Concert with the Russian Sailor's Dance from Reinhold Glier's The Red Poppy.

0: The Red Poppy, the Russian Sailor's Dance, that music of Reinhold Gleyre here on Morning Concert. Stay tuned, we have news headlines from NPR. Depending on where you are today, there could be storms. Northeast Nebraska might see hail and damaging winds. Evening storms are possible in the west, central, and north. And as far as heat is concerned, well, tomorrow and Saturday could be the hottest days of the week in parts of the state as the temps approach the mid-90s. It'll actually feel like, though, 100 and 105. But today, expect highs in the upper 80s to low 90s statewide. 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
2: Live from NPR News, I'm Lakshmi Singh. The big jobs report for June is out. NPR's Scott Horsley with details.
3: We always want to caution against reading too much into a single month's report, but the numbers released by the Labor Department this morning are not pretty. U.S. employers added just 57,000 jobs last month. That's less than half the number they added in each of the two previous months. Even though it turned out hiring in April and May was also significantly weaker than initially reported.
2: That's NPR's Scott Horsley reporting. The unemployment rate, meanwhile, ticked down to 4.2%. The employment report indicates the job market may be slowing, but has still been fairly solid in recent months, and comes as the Federal Reserve, under recent chair Kevin Warsh, is set to hold a policy meeting later this month. The Justice Department is going after state gun laws that it calls unconstitutional. NPR's Jacqueline Diaz reports on two lawsuits that challenge gun bans in California and in Virginia.
4: In California, a newly enacted law bans dealers from selling certain Glock and Glock-style pistols. In Virginia, state lawmakers recently banned the purchase and sale of semi-automatic rifles. In these two lawsuits, the Justice Department cites recent decisions from the Supreme Court that struck down restrictions on gun owners, including one decision from just a few days ago. The suits also say both states' laws violate the Second Amendment. The DOJ is asking two federal judges to put a stop to these bans. Jacqueline Diaz, NPR News.
2: It has been more than a week, and the death toll from Venezuela's twin earthquakes is nearing 2,300. However, rescuers are still finding survivors. This morning in the town of La Guaira, a crew pulled a 43-year-old security guard alive from the rubble. Hernan Alberto Gil Flores had been trapped in a collapsed basement of the Galerías Playa Grande shopping center. A massive Russian drone and missile attack on Ukraine's capital, Kyiv, has killed at least 21 people and injured another 90. NPR's Joanna Kakissis reports Russia says these attacks are in retaliation for Ukrainian strikes on Russian oil infrastructure.
5: The Ukrainian Air Force said it shot down most of the Russian drones, but that a third of the missiles got through. Writing on social media, Ukrainian President Volodymyr Zelensky said at least 20 sites around the city were hit. Most were apartment buildings. In a statement, Russia's Ministry of Defense said the overnight strikes on Kyiv were aimed at military and energy sites. Russia is facing fuel shortages after weeks of long-range drone strikes by Ukraine on oil depots and refineries. U.S.-led talks to end Russia's war on Ukraine have stalled as the Trump administration has focused on the Iran war. Joanna Kakissis, NPR News, Kyiv.
2: This is NPR.
6: I'm Dale Johnson with Nebraska Public Media News. There is a wildfire burning right now in the far northwest corner of the Panhandle. The Nebraska Emergency Management Agency says the Log Road Fire near Harrison in Sioux County has blackened more than 1,500 acres and remains 0% contained. No evacuations have been ordered yet. Governor Jim Pillen has issued an emergency declaration authorizing the use of state resources and funding to support the protection and protection of life and property. The Nebraska National Guard is helping with both aviation and ground resources. With predictions of sultry weather over the 4th of July holiday, combined with steady southerly winds across the state, fire officials are concerned about the safe use of fireworks. Bill Kelly reports much of the responsibility for fire prevention lands with the people lighting the fuse.
7: Some drought-stricken communities in western Nebraska are banning fireworks. Some in those same areas have not. State Fire Marshal Doug Hobine says Nebraska's drought has set the stage for fires to take off.
8: So when you get conditions that are dry, hot, and windy, those three things together, it's just a very dangerous and hazardous situation, especially in areas that are wide open, maybe grassy areas, places like that, that where fires could spread quickly.
7: Hobine notes that fewer communities applied for professionally managed fireworks shows this year, but many that did are spending more money for larger displays. The fire marshal also asks the professionals to take into account the increased fire danger. Bill Kelly, Nebraska Public Media News.
6: A county official's representative is taking exception to Governor Pillen implying that county assessors are to blame for property tax increases. Here's Fred Knapp.
9: In a recent radio call-in show, Pillen pointed to rise in valuations and said, what's going on with county assessors across the state is unacceptable. But John Cannon, executive director of the Nebraska Association of County Officials, says the governor's criticism is misdirected.
10: I think it's unfortunate that he felt the need to say it in quite those terms, especially given that there are two levels of executive branch oversight of how assessments are done in the state.
9: Cannon says the state property tax administrator and the Tax Equalization and Review Commission review assessments. Those assessments are supposed to reflect actual market value and are multiplied by locally set levy rates to determine property tax bills. Pillen has set up a hotline for people to express concerns in hopes of spurring legislative change. For Nebraska Public Media News, I'm Fred Knapp.
6: Two Nebraska high school marching bands are celebrating America's 250th birthday by marching in the National Independence Day Parade in Washington, D.C. Grand Island Senior High School and Bishop Newman Catholic High in Wahoo are both invited to take part. Bishop Newman Band Director Bill Kellett said the students have been spending the summer getting ready.
11: The students have come in and they've worked really hard. They got their music memorized and they've worked on their marching skills. And so all that effort into this, they're ready to go for the parade.
6: The 4th of July parade begins Saturday morning at 9:30 Central. Why not check out our Nebraska Update podcast where you'll find it, where you get your podcast, then rely on trusted Nebraska Public Media News whenever it's handy for you. I'm Dale Johnson, Nebraska Public Media News.

0: This is All About Books on Nebraska Public Media. I'm your host, Pat Leach. Today's book, Audition, a novel by Katie Kitamura. Sometimes a book title just keeps coming to my attention over and over, and that's what happened for me with Audition. I saw it on the Booker Prize shortlist, the finalist for the Pulitzer, and then on several Best of the Year lists. This is how the Booker Prize judges describe Audition. A brilliantly tense, taut novel that sees an actress's life turned inside out and leaves a lot open to interpretation. What's real? Audition makes existential detectives of us all. The first half of the book begins with an unnamed woman in a New York restaurant dining with an attractive man much younger than she. The woman seems highly aware of how they are seen by others, mother and son, older woman with gigolo, woman with man who is seeking something of her. The woman narrates this contemporary novel herself, and this is how she describes her first encounter with that young man. Kitamura writes, "I found myself on guard, and as if aware of this, he appeared to change tack. Leaning back into his chair, he said that what he was going to tell me would sound as if it made no sense, and that he apologized in advance for presenting it so baldly, but in the end, there was no other way of doing it. He had very good reason to believe that we were related." I stared at him blankly. "How?" "I think you might be my mother." I genuinely thought I had misheard him. Then I laughed in an outburst of astonishment. "I'm so sorry," I said, "but that's not possible." "Please," he said, and there was a bright intensity to his eyes that briefly silenced me. As the novel proceeds, we see her in relation to that young man, Xavier, while she rehearses an important play in which she will star. We see her also in relation to Thomas, her husband of many years. She ponders their rituals and practices, like their daily breakfast of coffee and pastries. She thinks a lot about how the mannerisms she uses as an actor insinuate themselves into her private life in ways that feel inauthentic. In a parallel way, she struggles to find the key to the character she's rehearsing, wondering if the problem is in the writing or in herself. We spend a lot of time in her mind. I often found myself disliking her, so self-centered, so self-contained, even in the midst of relationships with others. And young Xavier has begun working for the play's director, and so he is present, also watching her, encouraging her, connecting with her, and always that unanswered question of who he is really. Setting matters in this book. This story happens in New York and maybe could only have happened there, the perfect backdrop. And then part one of the book ends and the author begins part two. We're in that New York restaurant again, months later, the play a complete success. At the table sit the narrator, her husband Thomas, and the young man Xavier. Except now what I thought I'd understood from part one is no longer true. Xavier seems to have a completely different relationship to her and her husband. Is he actually their son? His presence in their home turns everything upside down, especially her sense of her marriage. She questions her own ability to interpret what is happening, and the truth is, I was questioning that as well. In interviews, the author addressed the interplay between the woman and the play she is rehearsing and also the parallel interplay of the two parts of the book. She said there's not a kind of unifying identity for this character. The arc of this character isn't there, and that's the puzzle of the play. But in a lot of ways, it's also the puzzle of the book, which is it's two parts, but they're not meant to fit together. They're meant to just sit alongside each other. As I read, I kept expecting that eventually there would be a part three, and it would make sense of parts one and two. I felt a little like the author was toying with me, and so I was a little surprised when in that interview she also said, "I think I didn't like the idea of having an answer or knowing something that the reader didn't know. I didn't want it to be like the reader had to figure out something that I was withholding from them. It's very much a kind of book that's open to interpretation." Well, she's right. It's very open to interpretation. A lot of people hate a book that doesn't resolve. For them, a lack of resolution is way worse than a million monstrous things that could happen. This happens to be the second novel in a row I've read where the author leads the reader through potential versions of a story without providing the key information about what actually happened. As I read fiction, I do keep a sort of running tally of how well the story makes sense, holds together, and whether the author has been true to that story. In this book, I sense myself being played by Katie Kitamura, and yet I also realize that it was part of what I agreed to when I picked up the book. This is clearly a work of literary fiction and bears two of its usual markers, a deep dive into the thoughts and motivations of the character, and an unresolved ending. And yet the author's explanation of the genesis of this book could have described a work of popular romance genre fiction. In an interview, she was asked how this novel got started, and she replied that it all began with the headline, and she described it this way. The headline said, "A stranger told me he was my son." And I never actually read the article because I almost immediately knew that I wanted to write a novel on this premise. I was completely captivated by the idea that in a single encounter, in a single moment, everything you understand about yourself and your place in the world could be overturned. And she shaped that simple idea into this intriguing, maybe frustrating novel. It's perfect for book groups that read literary fiction. So much to pull apart about each character, so many questions about who they are to each other, and such a deep dive into how what we think of ourselves compares to what others see in us. And finally, the book's title, Audition. Who is trying out for what part here? And who decides? In the end, it all really is open to interpretation. The book is Audition, a novel by Katie Kitamura, published by Riverhead in 2025. 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
1: 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I'm Penelope Morrow, glad to be here with you on this Thursday afternoon. Starting off today's show is music by Sir Arnold Bax. We'll be enjoying Into the Twilight, performed by the Ulster Orchestra with conductor Bryden Thompson.

Into the Twilight. Music by Sir Arnold Bax, which really just withers away at the end there. We had the Ulster Orchestra performing with conductor Bryden Thompson. Thanks for listening to Nebraska Public Media. This is Afternoon Concert. Next, it's the awakening of cheerful feelings. Some morning music after that music leaning into the night. We'll hear Beethoven's Symphony No. 6, Pastoral, Movement 1, performed by the Disney Studio Orchestra and Chorus.

from Beethoven's Pastoral Symphony No. 6. That was Movement 1, The Awakening of Cheerful Feelings. We heard the Disney Studio Orchestra performing in that recording on today's afternoon concert. Thanks for joining me, Penelope Morrow, for this edition of the show. Tomorrow, starting at 1 p.m. Central, we've got Classics by Request for you. 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Next, it's Mirror in the Mirror, Spiegel im Spiegel, music by Arvo Pärt. We'll hear it performed by violinist Anne Akiko Myers with pianist Akira Iguchi.

Spiegel im Spiegel, Mirror in the Mirror. Music by Arvo Pärt. We heard it performed there by Anna Kiko Myers and Akira Iguchi on today's afternoon concert. This is Nebraska Public Media. Coming up here in just a moment, we'll be ending this hour with some composers you may not be familiar with. Peter Warlock and Harry Strawleg will end things. But in the next hour, we've got some names that you might be familiar with. Maurice Ravel, Pablo Sarasate, and Giacomo Puccini. If you've got a particular composer who you think everybody knows about but maybe don't know some specific pieces, or perhaps it's someone who you think people don't know enough about and you'd like to get their name out there, you can always request their music on Classics by Request. It's our weekly request show, airing tomorrow, Friday, 1 p.m. Central. All you got to do is visit our website, nebraskapublicmedia.org/request. Next is the Capriole Suite, music by Peter Warlock, who is kind of an eccentric fellow known in his community in Britain for riding around on a motorcycle with various women from around town in various states of undress. We'll hear the Ulster Orchestra performing the Capriole Suite with conductor Werner Handley.

the Capriole Suite of Peter Warlock. We heard that music performed by the Ulster Orchestra, joined there by conductor Vernon Handley. Thanks for listening to Nebraska Public Media today and for joining me, Penelope Morrow, for this edition of Afternoon Concert. Our last piece for this hour of Afternoon Concert is here. It's Peter Strolage, Fantasia on a Waltzing Matilda. We'll hear it performed by cellist Yo-Yo Ma with piano by Catherine Stott.

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0: A Fantasia on Waltzing Matilda. Henry Strolage music we heard it performed there by cellist Yo-Yo Ma with piano by Catherine Stott. 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
1: I'm Curtis Stewart, violinist and composer. Join me for I Am the Migration. Along with my father, Bob Stewart, you'll hear conversation about how the railroad helped shape America and its music, including its influence on my new composition, 24 American Caprices.

music from Maurice Ravel's Mother Goose Suite. We heard that Pavon and Laidronette performed an arrangement by harpist Nancy Allen on today's afternoon concert. Thanks for listening to Nebraska Public Media. I'm Penelope Morrow. Glad to be here with you. Next, it's Pablo Sarasate's music, some Galician dances or Galician dances. We'll hear this Muñeras performed by the Navarra Symphony Orchestra with violinist Tianhua Yang.

That was a Muñeras, music by Pablo Sarasate. We heard it performed there by Tianwei Yang and the Navarra Symphony Orchestra. 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Coming up tomorrow, starting at 1 p.m. Central, it's our weekly request show, Classics by Request. 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Next, it's the symphonic prelude of Giacomo Puccini. We'll hear La Scala Philharmonic performing here with conductor Riccardo Muti.

That was Giacomo Puccini's Symphonic Prelude, which we just heard performed by the La Scala Philharmonic with conductor Riccardo Muti. Thanks for listening to Nebraska Public Media on this Thursday afternoon. Next up, it's Fernando Sor's music inspired by that of Mozart, specifically Mozart's The Magic Flute. This is a series of variations on a theme from The Magic Flute, played here in an arrangement by guitarist Pepe Romero.

0: Introduction and variations on a theme originally by Mozart from The Magic Flute. We heard Fernando Sor's music there, played on the guitar by Pepe Romero. You are listening to Classical Music on Nebraska Public Media. This is Afternoon Concert.
1: I'm Curtis Stewart, violinist and composer. Join me for I Am the Migration. Along with my father, Bob Stewart, you'll hear conversation about how the railroad helped shape America and its music, including its influence on my new composition, 24 American Caprices. 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
0: Check out that special coming up tomorrow starting at 10 a.m. Central. Continuing on to some music by Alexander Glazunov for today's afternoon concert, we'll hear his poem lyric, or a lyric poem, performed here by Valery Polyansky with the Russian State Symphony Orchestra.

A lyric poem by Alexander Glasnov is what we just enjoyed on today's afternoon concert. This is Nebraska Public Media. I'm Penelope Morrow. Thanks for joining me for this Thursday's show. Next, we have a set of five Indian sketches. That's the name of this piece by Cecil Burleigh. We'll hear Zena Schiff playing the violin part with piano by Mary Berenger.

a piece which Cecil Burleigh entitled The Five Indian Sketches, written and performed there by Zena Schiff and Mary Berenger. You're listening to Nebraska Public Media. This is Afternoon Concert, meaning that coming up here in just a moment, starting at 2 p.m. Central. It's our major work. We've got some music in theme with this time of year, with this 4th of July upcoming holiday. The American String Quartet of Antonín Dvořák is just around the corner. Before we get to that, though, we've got a Hungarian dance by Johannes Brahms to round out this hour of classical music. Here's Johannes Brahms' Hungarian Dance No. 8, performed by the London Philharmonic Orchestra, led by conductor Maron Alsop.

Johannes Brahms music. The Hungarian Dance No. 8 was played there for this edition of Afternoon Concert by the London Philharmonic Orchestra with conductor Maren Alsop. Thanks for listening to classical music today on Nebraska Public Media. Tonight on television, our backyard farmer, lawn, and garden experts answer your questions and share practical tips for keeping your green spaces thriving in this summer heat. 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Coming up after Afternoon Concert today, starting at 3 p.m. Central, it's international news from the

0: New Caledonia, a French territory in the Pacific, is at a crossroads to either become independent or to remain a part of France. That question has deeply divided generations of residents in New Caledonia, and the territory's most recent elections failed to produce a decisive political consensus on either way ahead of upcoming negotiations with France over the future of the French territory. We'll have that story and a whole lot more, including some news on counterfeit World Cup jerseys. That's coming up again starting at 3 p.m. Central today on The World. 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
0: It's 2 p.m. Central, which means it's time for us to enjoy our major work for this edition of Afternoon Concert. Today's major work is Antonin Dvorak's String Quartet No. 12, called American. We'll hear the Prazak Quartet performing.

0: The American String Quartet of Antonin Dvorak. We heard that music performed by the Prajak Quartet on today's show. This is Nebraska Public Media.
1: Soccer jerseys are the fashion trend of the summer thanks to the World Cup. Counterfeit merch is everywhere, but for many soccer fans, that's not a bad thing.
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1: Our reporters in Barcelona and Mexico City look at why the fakes are so popular and how authorities are cracking down on them. Next time on The World.
0: The World. That's coming up today starting at 3 p.m. Central. You're listening to Nebraska Public Media. Continuing on today's classical music show afternoon concert, here's Handel's Water Music Suite number 3, movements 4 and 5. We'll hear this pair of minuets played by the Boston Baroque.

0: From Handel's third suite of water music, that was movements 4 and 5. We heard the Boston Baroque performing as led by Martin Perlman on today's afternoon concert.
1: I'm Curtis Stewart, violinist and composer. Join me for I Am the Migration. Along with my father, Bob Stewart, you'll hear conversation about how the railroad helped shape America and its music, including its influence on my new composition, 24 American Caprices. 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
0: 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Our next piece is one by Gerald Finzi. It's a set of 5 bagatelles composed for clarinet and piano. We'll hear a Nebraskan artist performing as the clarinet soloist, Richard Stoltzman, who was born in Omaha, performs here with the Guildhall String Ensemble.

a set of 5 bagatelles composed for clarinet and piano. We heard it played there by the Guildhall String Ensemble, led by Robert Salter and joined by Omaha clarinetist Richard Stoltzman. 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This is Afternoon Concert. Coming up here in just a moment, it's our Refresh and Reset segment. Tonight on television, our backyard farmer, lawn, and garden experts answer your questions and share practical tips for keeping your green spaces thriving in this summer heat. 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Speaking of this summer heat, here's a quick look at our Nebraska weather forecast. There is yet a 30% chance for thunderstorms and showers in the panhandle. Highs there around 94. In central Nebraska, 30% chance for thunderstorms in the north central, 20% chance south central. Highs there around 90. In the east, a 40% chance for showers in the northeast, somewhere around the 20 to 30% chance in the southeast. Highs in that region of the state around 92. Continuing on today's show, we arrive at our Refresh and Reset segment. A moment of relaxation in your busy Thursday afternoon as you work to wrap up as much as you can as the holiday weekend rolls up on us. We'll hear Richard Strauss's music first. This is the Solemn Entry of the Knights of St. John. We'll hear John Fidor and the Ridgewood Concert Band.

The Solemn Entry of the Knights of St. John. We heard that music performed by Christian Wilhelm and the Ridgewood Concert Band with organist David Fedor. Thanks for listening to Nebraska Public Media on this Thursday afternoon. This is Nebraska Public Media. Just one piece left and then we're on to news for the afternoon to evening. And so then, wrapping up today's afternoon concert as well as our refresh and reset segment is Howard Shore's Concerning Hobbits. Music from The Fellowship of the Ring, the first Lord of the Rings movie. We'll hear the ensemble La Pietà performing, led by violinist and founder Angèle Dubois.

music which originates a theme found all throughout the Lord of the Rings films that was concerning hobbits from the Fellowship of the Ring. We heard Howard Shore's music played there by Angèle Dubeau and conductor Angèle Dubeau. She leads the ensemble La Pietà, was what I was trying to say. 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This is Afternoon Concert, or at least it has been Afternoon Concert. Our show is wrapped up now. Tune in tomorrow, starting at 10 a.m. Central for classical music. We'll have a program, a special to promote called I Am the Migration, coming up with music inspired by this melting pot country of ours. As well, from 11 on, we'll have an hour of morning concert and afternoon concert tomorrow, as well as classics by request, starting at 1 p.m. Central. If you've got a piece of classical music that you'd like to request for this week's show, there's still plenty of time. 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

0: He's very involved in setting crypto policy and at the same time profiting from crypto ventures.
1: President Trump made more than $1 billion through cryptocurrency businesses in 2025, raising serious ethics concerns.
0: He's very involved in setting crypto policy and at the same time profiting from crypto ventures.
1: Meanwhile, many people who bought into these ventures lost a lot of money. That story coming up in 10 minutes on All Things Considered here on Nebraska Public Media.
2: This is The World. I'm Marco Werman. The 4th of July is right around the corner. People here will celebrate the 250th anniversary of American independence from Britain. On the same day, Filipinos will mark 80 years of independence from the United States. In honor of that Independence Day, we're bringing back a favorite story from the archives about Gen Z kids in the Filipino diaspora whose parents raised them on a certain style of music. Here's Julio Canimo.
3: Growing up in Seattle's Filipino community in the early 2000s, almost every Filipino gathering I went to sounded something like this.

0: have our San Miguel, we would have our guitar, and we would just hang out.
1: For my generation, this music isn't new. It's familiar. It's what we grew up with. And we didn't necessarily connect with the Philippines the way our parents did. We were kids in the U.S. trying to be cool. We liked the music, but it wasn't what the other kids at school cared about. So we left it at home. We don't do that anymore. What we used to hide as kids, we take pride in as young adults. For me, that means learning Tagalog, which I didn't speak growing up. It means being passionate about Filipino food, which used to get me made fun of in the lunchroom. And it means OPM. But OPM our own way. It's been raining in Manila and makeup on Ilalame. This is a young band from Manila called Lola Amor. And this song, Raining in Manila, is really popular among Gen Z Filipino youth like me, living in the U.S. But if it's raining in Manila, hindi kita maririnig. It's a love song to a friend who's moved away from the Philippines for a better life. And we are kind of like that friend. It's warm in Manila. So when vocalist Pio Dumaya says, "Aren't you cold?" we know that's about us. Young, fresh artists from all corners of the world are working to bring the Filipino voice to the world stage, not just isolated to the backyards at a Filipino wedding party. And Roger Rigor says that is what the spirit of OPM really is.
0: It's very, very encouraging to see that, you know, young artists are now also tapping onto the richness of our culture, having 158 languages, my gosh, you know, to be able to express that in music is such an extension of the blossoming that happened in the 70s.
1: He says our shared music and culture are like a tree.
0: I am from the past. I am from the base of that tree, but you guys are the blossoming flowers of that tree.
1: Flowers on a tree that's still growing. For the world, I'm Julio Canimo.
2: 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I'm Marco Werman. 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
5: Just about 4 central here on Nebraska Public Media. That means All Things Considered is coming up in just a bit. We'll start our hour together with President Trump. He made more than $1 billion through cryptocurrency in 2025, which raises serious ethics concerns.
6: He's very involved in setting crypto policy and at the same time profiting from crypto ventures.
5: Meanwhile, many people who bought into those ventures lost a lot of money. We'll take a closer look at that after the news here on Nebraska Public Media. Chance of thunderstorms overnight for eastern and central Nebraska. Looks like a few clouds for the western third. Going to be hot tomorrow, highs in the 90s. 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Here comes the news.
7: He doesn't actually lose money, even though the investors or the consumers of that product have lost a significant amount of money.
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